So is Mariah Carey really dealing with health issues? Because that's what some fans are thinking. Yeah, we'll get into it. Coming up, man. Stay close. This is Jamari and Baby, I'm in Love. 97.7 and 98.3 K-Win.

0: 97.7 and 98.3 K-Win. What's up, man? Louis Cruz. Okay, you ready for this? Fans of Mariah Carey are concerned about Mariah. Yeah, Mariah was seen being assisted while making her way to the Gucci 2027 Cruise Collection show that went down in New York City. So there's a video that's out, okay, and it shows Mariah, you know, being escorted by assistants. So Mariah appears to be maybe a bit cautious as she's moving, right? Was seen kind of gripping the hands of multiple assistants as she made her way to the event. So, of course, you know, if you're a fan and you watch this video, you know, you might be a little concerned. And that's exactly what happened, man. Yeah. All over the internet, man. Speculation about Mariah. Is she okay? What's happening? Is she ill? Why does she need help walking, for crying out loud? You know, so there's a lot of things going on all over the place. No word from Mariah or her team on any of it, though. So we'll see what happens. Just hoping she was, you know, just needing some help getting in. Maybe it was nothing. Maybe it was nothing. So hoping it was nothing, you know. By the way, at this Gucci event, there was a lot of stars in the house, man. Kim Kardashian, Paris Hilton, Lindsay Lohan, a lot of them were in there, man. Stick around. DaBaby's on the way. Got some J. Cole and Rick Ross coming up. K-Win.
1: Yeah.
2: This is Lil Wayne right here.
3: Lil Wayne, a rap icon, bringing more than 2 decades of the Carter album series to the stage. And you could be there to see it live.
4: Yeah, you know.

Johnny on K-Win. What's happening, Louis Cruz? I let the cat out the bag a little earlier in my show, and if you missed it, I'm going to do it again. Because I just love to talk, man. That's why I do this job. Tomorrow morning, Lucas is going to have tickets to give away to see Chris Brown and Usher at

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0: Ow.
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0: Look, man, we got so much to get to. 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
1: Everybody blocks everybody on social media. That's just what it is. I have so many people muted. It's insane.
2: Really?
1: But I take time. Like, I'll mute someone for a week and then take it off. You know, like, sometimes you can have too much of something.
2: Yes.
1: That's where I'm at.
2: Okay.
1: You recently had to block our co-host Nicasio. Why?
2: I did, and I've never blocked anybody. I didn't even know how to do it. I didn't even know how to do it.
1: Sorry, guys. It's our producer, Matt, if you don't know. If you're new to the show.
3: He's new.
2: So, Nicasio and I consider us friends, right, Nicasio? Whoa. Consider us friends?
3: My work friends? Yeah, for sure.
2: Okay, friendly. We're friendly to each other. This man, I've never met somebody with their head so far up somebody else's ass before. This man loves Drake more than his own girl, more than his own son, more than your mom probably, right?
3: Not my mom.
2: Anyway, I'm not the biggest Drake fan, and I really don't care about his album coming out. I couldn't care less,
3: right?
2: Yeah,
3: only one.
2: Nicasio, I think just to troll me, will not stop sending me Iceman crap. And I don't care about Drake, so I ended up having, I felt bad a little bit, but I had to block him.
1: So you don't like the Nicasio's glazing Drake up, but it's perspective, right? You could view it like, yo, I'm on this radio show, he's trying to put me on game with the biggest album
3: that's
1: dropping.
3: That's what I'm trying to do.
1: Maybe if I watch this, I could be part of the conversations that everyone's going to be a part of.
2: That's definitely not how I see
4: it. Ooh, you should tell us your favorite song on the Drake album.
2: I probably won't listen to it. Drake's music to me, I like one song, Marvin's Room. That's it. But the rest of his music is just like vanilla ice cream. Like, it's all right, but it's like background stuff.
3: But here's the thing.
1: Matt is, for clarity and context, Matt is 47 years old.
3: And
1: very
3: that's
1: Italian.
3: Why.
2: Yeah, a little Italian.
1: What are you?
2: I'm a European mutt. But okay. Yeah.
1: And he's just, his taste in music is garbage.
3: Yeah, it's terrible. The thing is, we've had talks with like other like important people, and Matt would drop like little references on like, you know, hip hop and stuff like that. But he only knew that because of us,
1: right?
3: And it made him look cool in that moment.
2: No, I know that stuff because I used to work at a hip hop station for years.
3: Yeah, but you were there when N.W.A. was alive.
1: they're still alive. Yeah, I mean, not Eazy-E. Yeah, rest in peace.
2: Man,
1: I don't know, man. At the end of the day, we all have to block people from social media for our own reasons. I'm curious, what is your reasoning for having to block someone? Kendra's on the line, and she apparently had to block her sister.
2: Oh.
1: Why? She'll tell us.

0: it to the max. Take it to the max. Please just rewind. Let me shake it to the max.
1: K-Win, so we're talking about having to block people that are close to you on social media. Why did you have to do it? Kendra, talk to me.
2: I had to block my sister because instead of liking my posts and being supportive, every time I would post something, she would message me what was wrong with it or why she disagreed with it.
3: Oh, that's annoying.
1: Yeah, it's like, yo, just be there, man. Like, you don't have to give me everything. Like, you've got life figured out.
2: Yeah, I posted a selfie once and she said the lighting was off and I shouldn't have posted it.
1: Wow.
3: Was she right, though? Just don't like it. Like, don't tell me anything and just don't like it if you don't like it.
2: Exactly.
4: I like people like that because to me, they're not a yes man. Like, so like, that's like a genuine, like she's actually seeing it from a different perspective than you.
1: You think Kendra could have probably had better lighting?
4: Probably.
2: There's a difference between like just not supporting somebody and staying quiet and actively working against them.
4: Is your sister single?
2: No, she's getting married in September.
1: Poor guy. <I know. laughs>
5: Coming up next.
1: Take a second to think about it. We will talk about it next. Do you feel like your partner should have a sexy job? Now, when I say sexy, I don't mean like, you know, strip club or something like that. I just mean like when you tell people about their job and what they do, should it be an attractive sounding thing? Like versus, oh, you know, they separate clothes at the Goodwill. Right? Like, I think it makes sense. We'll talk more about it next.
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0: not sure if you've ever thought about this, but take a second, process it, and let's talk about it. Do you feel like it's important for your partner to have an attractive job? And by attractive, I just thought this was an interesting conversation. Shout out to Hollywood Unlocked. Basically, it's just like, if your partner had a job that you didn't think sounded good, right? Like, would you, in a sense, like, be embarrassed to tell your friends and, like, people close to you about it? Like, oh, yeah, I'm dating this guy. Girl, what's he do? Oh, he's a manager at Burger King or whatever. Like, do you feel like it needs to be a sexy job? Like, oh, girl, you know, he's a producer. He's got a lot going on right now. Like, do you know what I'm saying?
1: I think that goes back to social media. Like, people are just afraid of what other people are going to think. But if you're making money, like, why does it matter? And if he's taking care of the family, like, why does it matter?
2: Do you think it matters, like, say, like, you guys been together for, like, 10 to 15 years. Do you think it matters then or matters more, like, when you first get together with the
0: first get-together thing, because that you're introducing to everybody. That's what everyone's going to ask. You tell someone, oh, I'm dating someone. Your friends are going to say, oh, that's cool. What's he do? What's she do?
2: Do you think a teacher is an attractive job?
0: Yeah. You're helping... any teacher out there deserves all the credit in the world, because I tell you, I can't stand kids. And to have the individual sit there and use their personal time to try and teach a room full of kids that are going to probably misbehave, and just, I can't imagine. I salute every teacher.
1: Mm-hmm. Let's just go back. He's trying to take a shot at my husband.
2: No. Oh, my God. No, I'm just saying.
1: Yeah, no, you are, because you've taken a shot at me every single break. I think my husband's job is very attractive, because exactly what Tino said, and you can never do
2: it. And is he a substitute, or is he a teacher?
1: He's a teacher.
2: Oh, okay. You have to get that.
3: Can you imagine Nicasio reading to a classroom full of kids?
2: If her husband can do it, I can do it.
1: I doubt it.
2: What was his job before?
1: He worked at a dispensary, and he was a GM. He also did their marketing.
2: So he sold marijuana, and now he's
0: a kid. The Casio, you were a cart handler at a grocery store.
2: Yeah, that was years ago, though. Not
1: that
0: long.
1: Coming up next.
0: Ooh, there's a therapist that explains why you need to stop being a good guy. Fellas, we'll share with you next. Ladies, you can judge.
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0: okay win.
1: We've been saying the nice guys finish last. We know it because now when the nice guy does all the stuff, the girls are like, ah, oh, this doesn't feel normal. I need toxicity. Yeah. There's a therapist that is explaining why you need to stop being a good guy. It's Tino Cochino Radio. Turn it up. Let's listen.
2: You think if you're the good guy, she'll want you more. Wrong. Every time you cancel your plans for her, every time you do something for her hoping it gives you some brownie points, and every single time that you agree with her when you don't mean it, you're not building attraction. You are training her to treat you like a service, because what she's hearing isn't, wow, he's so caring. What she hears is, he has nothing going on. He'll always be there. He'll bend if I push. And once a woman feels that she has you by the balls, the desire drops. Why? Because attraction grows from standards, right? Not from obedience. A man with no boundaries

0: doesn't feel safe to us. He feels very fragile and very weak because you're too available. You're too eager, way too easy to predict. And women don't crave predictable.
1: I don't know if the term like a good guy is the right one, because I get what she's saying. Like, I think everybody should have something for themselves. I don't think anyone should always just cancel for somebody or like just be a yes person.
2: Because but doesn't that just mean that they're showing interest? Like they have something else that's going on, but they're prioritizing you and they're putting you first.
1: I think there's certain situations, like if you're like here and there canceling your plans. But I mean, I would just say this to my daughter too. Don't always cancel everything for a man. Like, you know what I mean?
2: Even that though, the way you say it, like, don't do that for a man. What if she loves this man and wants to do that for her man?
1: Well, make sure that's your man first. I'm saying like when you first meet somebody, and I feel like that's how this therapist is talking too. Like, she's not saying your husband. She's saying somebody that you're just meeting.
3: We're cooked, man.
1: Well, you're not a good guy.
4: Like,
1: if I,
4: like what?
2: It sounds wild, right? It's like, I canceled my plans for you to be with you. And it's like, well, so you should have better, there's more of a value.
4: This goes back to the love bombing stuff. It's like, you're just trying to show them appreciation. You're just trying to give them a gift. You're trying to be nice. And then they just throw that in your face.
5: But it's a wide spectrum between being available and, you know, like twisting in the wind. Whatever you want, I'll do. But having boundaries and picking and choosing. Oh, I'll be available for this.
2: Or you don't settle and you find somebody that understands your love language and if gift giving is your thing
5: or whatever it is,
2: you find your person and love the way you love and let
5: too.
2: And receive the love you deserve.
4: I did not think Serena was going to agree with this girl, but she did.
2: Yeah, no.
4: That's wild to me.
1: I'm not fully agreeing. I don't think I don't like how she said good guy, because I think you can be a good guy.
2: Seven questions that will define you for the next 10 years.
5: I don't have 10 years. I need three questions.
2: We'll hit you with them next.

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1: On K Win. 7 questions that will define your next 10 years. According to Grow with Colby, you shouldn't wait to answer these.
2: Okay. Colby O'Donnell?
1: All right, number one. Am I climbing the right mountain? There is no bigger waste of time and energy than working hard on the wrong things. That's actually a great, great question to ask yourself. Number two, are the results I'm expecting aligned with my current habits? I think that's big, especially when people talk about raises and stuff like that. You don't just get a raise because you've been here 10 years. And I don't mean here specifically. I know Nicasio will be like, me. In general, whatever you're doing, you don't just, like, you want more. You've got to give more. Mm-hmm. Number three, what am I avoiding just because I know the answer is painful?
3: Ooh, that's a good one. Because I feel like people are always in their comfort zones.
1: Hell yeah.
4: That's a good place to be, though. It's comfortable.
1: Yeah, but I've done that in relationships. Ooh. I posted a video about that the other day. Go watch it. It's at Tino Gochino on Instagram. Just saying that people stay in bad relationships because the fear and the thought of starting over sucks, bro.
4: And the thought of your, like, your person being with somebody else, even if you're, like,
1: over the relationship. It does suck at first, but I can think about every ex right now, and it bothers me not at all. Like, at all. I hope right now they're just, oh, yeah! Like, I
2: don't care. Oh, my God.
1: I don't care at all.
2: Okay, you said it.
1: I did. Have fun.
4: You're not allowed to.
1: Number four. What beliefs about myself have expired? It says, we all carry old definitions that once felt true, but now they keep us small. Like, I'm bad with money. I'm not a leader. I'm the shy one. Periodically hold them up to the light and drop the ones that no longer fit. Number five, who brings out the best in me and can I spend more time with them?
2: Serena.
3: Oh. Well, we don't spend time together.
1: Number six, if I died 10 years from today, what would I regret not doing?
2: Oh, well, I mean,
1: this is real. It's that so many of us live on autopilot.
2: Like, you see it in a profession way, like, you know, oh, I can do this, I can achieve this. And then Matt sees it as like jumping off of a cliff. Like, we were just in Jamaica and he wanted to jump off a cliff. Like, that was the things he wanted to do, like, very, you know,
4: well, daredevil-ish. I did it. What does it matter what
1: I was wrong with that? He did it.
2: It's stupid. It's
4: just
2: like,
4: because you wouldn't even jump off a 3-foot pier.
2: That's what you want to achieve as opposed to your dream job? What is your dream job, Matt?
3: I think it's the experience, though. Like, you want to experience things and like math.
4: That's exactly why I was like, yes. I'm here right now. It's only 5 feet taller than the one I just jumped off of. I'm very afraid, but I'm just gonna do it.
1: You're
4: gonna make myself do it.
1: You should be proud. Don't let him shame you.
4: I am proud.
2: Jesus Christ. I hope you got your photo.
1: All right, number seven, the final one. What would my ideal day look like and how far is it from today?
3: Ooh. I would try to discipline my mind. I would get up at the same time so I could go work out and then I could have my days still. But I do notice that the things that make me really happy are going on walks with my kids and like taking them to the park and like doing those things. Like, I don't know. I'm in this like, I don't know if it's because I see my kids growing, but I'm in this like phase for myself where I'm like, I just want to experience all these little things with them.
1: Where do you? You didn't mention your husband.
2: I was just going to say, you got to insert him.
4: That's a given.
3: He's with me, and he feels the same way about the kids.
4: Why?
2: Oh, Jesus.
4: You ask him?
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17: You and I have never met, but I'm willing to bet that there is something you would like to do, but you feel like you can't, that it's too hard, that you don't deserve it. A colleague of mine recently told me about this new book called Brave Shift, 30 Mindset Changes to Transform Your Life. It's written by a woman named Michelle Carrer. Carrer says the one thing most people forget when they set a goal is to attach a reason to it. Having that reason is big, because when you don't want to do something that's necessary to reach your goal, you can go back to your reason to find the motivation you need. Try to frame your goal as something you want to achieve, as opposed to being a bad part of yourself that you want to change. That will make you more likely to succeed, as will asking for help. All of us need it, and it makes people feel good to help you achieve your goals. I'm Dr. Sanjay Gupta, helping you live a better life.
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0: win.
1: Okay, so I'm going to read this DM from our listener, Lizette. All right, she's torn about snitching on her cousin. We'll see what you think after it's all said and done. So basically, she said, hi, my name is Lizette. I'm a senior in high school, and I hate that it happened, but it did. I caught my cousin smoking weed with some of the other kids at lunchtime. Oh. I love my cousin, and I just want the best for her. I know that weed can lead to bad things, so I'm worried about her since she usually has her stuff together. I'm not sure if I should reach out to her mom and let her know or act like I didn't see anything at all. Let's start with Serena.
2: I'd want to know. So I would say tell the mom because if they're doing this at school too, like you can mess up your whole life. Imagine getting caught on school.
3: Expelled.
2: Yeah.
1: But if this, little weed, if this is the cousin, maybe you want the cousin, like maybe tell the mom, but also have the cousin be the one to address. That way she doesn't feel like attacked by mom. You know what I'm saying? It's almost like I know I had a cousin or like an uncle or whatever when I was younger that I thought was cool. And if he ever told me something, I took it way different than like a parent telling me.
0: Yeah.
2: Maybe, but it would be hard because if I knew that, I'd be like, what are you thinking smoking that weed at school?
1: They're going to be like, this is why I didn't tell you. I mean, Nicasio, what would you do?
4: So like in every family, I feel like there's that like, that kid that really did the best out of like every family, right? Like they were like, you know, the best one. I wouldn't say anything just so that way they can flunk and do everything and I graduate and I look like the best cousin.
3: Oh, so it's, yeah, gotcha.
2: So you do it by default.
4: Yeah, my motives are just different.
1: You always find a way to help yourself. Very thoughtful. We will talk to Trisha and see what advice she has for Lizette.

0: right, Lizette reached out, and she's kind of torn about snitching on her cousin. I guess she's a senior in high school, and she didn't mean for it to happen, but she caught her little cousin smoking weed with some other friends, like, at lunchtime. And she's super close to her cousin, so she doesn't know if she should, like, call her out and say something, or if she should just bypass going directly to her and then go to the mom and tell her mom what happened, because she doesn't want the mom to come down hard on her, but at the same time, she just wants what's best for her. I mean, Trisha, what advice can you give?
1: Once upon a time, if this was back in the day, weed was more safe back in the day. Everybody smoked weed. It was all okay. But in 2026, it's a no. If I was a friend, I would tell the mom for safety reasons. I work in the medical field, so I see a lot. I see a lot of accidental, not to be morbid, overdoses. Even with weed, people are lacing things left and right. You don't know where stuff is coming from now. You can't trust the sources. So for safety reasons, I would tell the mom.
0: Well, and it's scary, too, because like you said, going back to people like lacing it with all kinds of different stuff, depending on who the friends are, and if you don't know the friends, they could be playing a prank on you and putting something in there on purpose to see how you react. Like, it's not just like how you would hang out with friends back in the day. Like, everyone has like a twisted mind now. It's so weird.
1: This TikTok generation and their pranks and all this stupid stuff that they do, like, they find joy in hurting people. It's so weird. And again, I work in a hospital, so I see it a lot. And all the babies that come in, it's just so sad. But for safety reasons, tell it. You're not a snitch. You're not doing anything wrong. If anything, you're protecting your friend. And you're starting in high school. That's too early to be smoking. You want to fry your brain cells. You have a whole future ahead of you. That's a gateway drug. It's just too much going on.
2: Yeah, as a mom, like, I want to know what my kid is doing. Like, maybe I'm okay with him smoking weed, but I would still want to know. Like, I'm just thinking when my kid's in high school. I don't
0: Trina,
2: know.
0: He's six.
2: I don't know, but I'm saying regardless, I want people to tell me what my son is doing when he's not at home.
1: Yes, I have a 16, almost 17 year old, so, and I have a 12 year old. My boys tell me, hopefully, they pretty much tell me everything, but I'm like, hey, if you're going to do it, let me know, because I want to make sure you're safe. It's a safety issue.
3: I don't give a damn how high you get, as long as you let me hit it.
0: Shut up. So stupid.
4: Coming up next.
0: All right, celebrity gossip, tea time, man. I cannot wait to jump into this. Pitchfork said that Chris Brown's album was a big old piece of shit, basically.
2: Wow.
0: Like, almost word for word. But Chris Brown responded. What did he have to say about it? We'll share with you next.
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1: On K-Win. Apparently, you can tell someone is falling out of love with you if they do these four things slowly. All right, so I want you to think about your relationships. Okay, Nicasio has been with his girl, just celebrated 15 years.
2: Yep.
1: Beautiful thing. Serena, you've been with your husband in total for how long?
3: 11.
1: It's a long time, man. You sounded questionable when you said that, though. I heard the question mark.
3: I explained this before. Like, we, like, met when we were, like, 15. Our first date was 19, but then we started dating until we were, like, 23. So then it's, like, the timeline, it's, like, it feels longer.
1: It's from when you started dating.
3: Yeah. I know, but I have to think about it. Because it just, you know, it's been a long time since we've known each other.
1: It's actually the number one on the list right here, what you just said. You have to think about it.
2: Oh, my.
1: No, I'm kidding. All right, number one. Affection decreases. You can tell that someone is falling out of love if they stop showing their partner as much affection as they used to, whether it's holding hands, snuggling on the couch. If affection is absent, it indicates not only physical distance, but emotional as well. Number two, they show less interest in daily life. When your romantic partner withdraws emotionally like this, they hinder the relationship from being able to further develop and grow. They typically behave this way to show that they're losing interest and they no longer want emotional burden.
3: No, I think we're good at communicating about like how our days go. And then like we're both trying to go to the gym more. So we're like trying to help each other out, like make it to the gym or get more activity in our life. And I don't know, there's a lot of communication with that.
1: Number three, they're incredibly critical. According to a relationship researcher, there are four

0: and Friday.
1: You know, you may be the best friend I've ever had.
0: Let's go. Nominate your best friend to win $100 cold hard cash. That's right, $100 free money.
2: Yes!
0: They can spend it on gas, groceries, shoes, or you.

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13: You know, I watched a video the other day about kids getting landlines at home. We haven't had a landline in my house in I can't even tell you how long. But seeing these parents about my age being teleported back to their own childhoods, a simpler time before screens, was really powerful. And as for the kids, they sat and had conversations with their grandparents without multitasking or being distracted by a screen. I thought this was a great way to have kids stay in touch with family members and friends without getting sucked into the smartphone era too young. Of course, you need other people close by to hop on board as well if this is something that's going to work. Perhaps most important, I realized, these relics can be a great conversation starter with your children. You can talk about what it really means to be connected in this day and age. Things have changed a lot. I'm Dr. Sanjay Gupta, helping you live a better life.
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1: If you still listen to the radio, that means you probably listen to the radio for some time. Mm-hmm. And there is a ton of radio shows across the entire country that do this bit. It's basically a war of roses. Mm-hmm. And the entire concept is to try and catch cheaters, right? Try and catch your partner cheating. I'm at a point now where in 2026, I know if someone called me and offered me flowers, I would not accept them because I'm like, hey, man.
0: You're trying to catch me up.
1: I've heard the bit.
2: Yeah.
1: But I was like, bro, what if we like did our own version of it and we just like dragged it out and made it the most ultimate toxic novella anyone's ever heard?
0: Very dramatic.
1: Yeah, yeah, yeah. So we've done this and we've themed it as our own. It is called Battle of the Rosa. All right, so today's situation, basically, we have a listener, wink, that is feeling some type of way because she thinks her man is cheating. Are we ready for this?
0: Yeah. Yeah.
1: All right, yeah. Let me get in character.
2: Oh my God.
1: Welcome to Battle of the Rosas. On the phone, we have Hortensia.
3: Yes, I'm here.
1: Hortensia, tell us why we're all here today.
3: My boyfriend thinks I'm stupid.
1: Ay, the deadliest accusation. Qué lástima. So what happened?
3: My phone was dead and I asked to use his and he got all weird.
4: Quítate la ropa.
3: But wait, there's more.
1: Ay! What happened?
3: I saw a message pop up. And it said, I'm on my way with a kiss emoji.
1: Aye! What name did it say? Maybe Uber Eats?
3: No, it said Isabella.
1: Aye! So what happened when you asked him who Isabella was?
3: He said, you're overthinking.
1: The national anthem of guilty men everywhere.
4: Ay, mentiroso.
1: This sounds like gaslighting premium unleaded. Okay, so you want us to call him, right?
3: Sí, I want you to say Uber Eats is outside and where he wants the delivery.
1: Ooh, a trap so evil, even the devil took notes. Okay, so today is going to be different. We're not going to send Rosas, we're going to Uber Eats. What is your boyfriend's name, mija?
3: Gustavo.
1: Ay, hey, sounds handsome.
4: Oh, yeah, si se puede.
1: We'll call Gustavo next on Battle of the Rosas. Rosas.

0: win.
1: Woo. Ladies and gentlemen, we are back with radio's biggest novella ever. This is not a war of any roses. This is Battle of the Rosas. We have Hortensia on the line. Are you still there? Okay, so we're prepared to call your boyfriend Gustavo. Now, you two don't live together, correct?
2: Correct.
1: Okay, so we're going to tell him that we're Uber Eats with a food delivery and see where he wants it dropped off, correct? And you think that the girl you saw texting him, Isabella, will be at his house?
2: I think so.
1: That's better than no, right? Okay, we have his number. Let's call Gustavo.
3: Hola.
1: Hello, I'm looking for Gustavo.
3: I am Gustavo, porque me gusta.
1: Firme, this is Uber Eats, and we're outside. Where would you like the delivery?
3: Just bring it upstairs. My girlfriend, Isabella, she will answer the door.
1: Ay! Gustavo, I'm so sorry to tell you. Hortensia's on the line.
2: How could you?
3: Hortensia?
2: You told me not to overthink.
3: So why did you? It didn't mean anything.
2: And why did you hide it?
3: I didn't want to hurt you.
2: You just didn't want to get caught. Congratulations, you're single. And just so you know, I'm pregnant.
1: Gustavo lost his girlfriend, probably his side piece, and probably his appetite. Because in Battle of the Rosas, privacy is earned, secrecy is guilt, and Uber Eats is firme. Where's the discount, bro? Apparently, grapefruit before bed can burn fat while you sleep. You can lose 5 pounds in a week. We'll talk all about it next.
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17: You know, one of the weirder things I've seen on social media lately is parents feeding their babies butter, like whole sticks of butter. They swear that it helps them feel fuller after meals and get a good night's sleep, among other things. There's actually something to this. You know, butter is full of fat, which a rapidly growing infant needs, but eating butter all the time results in, quote, boxing out other important nutrients they need as well. Spokesperson for the Academy of Nutrition and Dietetics told us she recommends half a teaspoon to a teaspoon melted and then added to a puree. Or as they get older, you can drizzle oil or melted butter over cooked vegetables, she told us. We never say just give butter by itself, and it's not the only source of fat she would recommend. Avocados, hummus, fish, they are great sources of fat as well. And also, great foods to introduce. I'm Dr. Sanjay Gupta, helping you live a better life.
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1: 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So he hits the gas and guns it. And comes inches from hitting me, the tires screeched. And I yell, WTF! 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And thankfully, he was reasonable because I think he would have beat me up.
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2: If you're trying to lose a little weight in the new year, grapefruit can be your best friend, apparently. Ooh. It says if you have grapefruit before bed, it burns fat while you sleep, and you can lose 5 pounds in a week.
3: That's cap.
4: Yeah, so this study is coming from the University of Arizona. It tracked participants for 30 days, and people who ate like half a grapefruit 60 minutes before bed dropped the 5 pounds weekly, and they didn't change anything else. It was just this. And apparently it's because grapefruit has something in it that blocks enzymes that create new fat cells. And then it also helps stabilize blood glucose overnight, which prevents 3 a.m. cortisol spikes that destroy muscle.
2: There's no way, though, that you can like eat pizza and do whatever all week and then just have a grapefruit at night and be
3: sick. Well, that's what some people think.
1: Grapefruit tastes like puke.
4: Oh,
2: do you guys
4: gosh,
2: agree?
4: It's
2: the
4: crazy.
2: Most disgusting fruit.
4: It is
2: no, it's
4: so good.
2: I mean, it can be bitter depending
3: bitter,
2: on how like, fresh
3: good.
2: It is.
3: Yeah.
2: But
3: yeah.
2: That's good.
4: I love grapefruit.
3: Yeah. Matt likes bananas. With
2: I
3: the
2: do.
3: Peel on.
2: I bet.
3: It's good fiber.
2: There's a woman that explains the whole happy wife, happy life statement. It's basically the biggest lie in modern dating history.
3: Good.
2: We'll hear it from her mouth next.
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1: Happy wife, happy life. We always hear this term, but is it real?
2: It's your attitude that drives him away. You got it twisted.
3: Yeah.
2: You think just because you're beautiful, you're the goddess of the universe, and he should just be lucky to breathe your air? Wake up. Beauty is common. Intimacy is a dime a dozen. It's free everywhere.
4: Yeah.
2: If you want to be a prize, you have to offer more than just your body. Because women are so emotional, it don't matter what you did all the way up until the moment she's mad. When she mad, it don't matter what you did. She'll destroy everything because she didn't get her way in these 5 minutes.
3: Right.
2: Attraction dies where accountability is missing.
0: Holy sh!
5: How does she know this, Serena? I was on her side up until she,
0: said the truth.
5: No, because, I mean, your attitude matters. And I don't think anybody should go into a relationship being like, oh, my don't stink. Like,
6: where is this coming from if it's not true?
5: Stop it. Well, I'm talking.
6: I don't know what you're saying.
3: She snapped. I'm going to do her snap.
6: I heard enough from this girl.
5: But I'm just saying, I think it is about your attitude. I don't think anybody should walk into a relationship thinking that they're like, on this pedestal,
3: yeah,
5: because you are a team.
6: I think it's terrible.
3: What's terrible?
6: The happy wife, happy life.
3: Okay,
6: whatever.
3: So you agree with the woman?
6: Yeah, I agree with her, and I have to agree with her. That's a woman talking, so she must know.
5: God,
6: she knows.
5: But
3: Serena's a woman talking.
6: I know, but Serena's kind of blindsided sometimes.
5: And this is coming from someone who thinks he's a man.
3: You see? Snap, crackle, pop, what a Rice Krispies.
6: Happy spouse, happy louse.
3: That's not the thing. Coming up next, we'll actually focus on Nicasio, who, I mean, you guys hear how he thinks. You hear he talks. He's a little, I'm not saying this. Marlon Wayans told him that he thinks he's on the spectrum. That was what Marlon Wayans said. But
6: he's washed.
3: We let Nicasio ask Marlon Wayans 3 random questions, whatever he wanted. We'll share those with you next.
0: On K-Win.

0: Jay win?
1: So, I mean, I want to say friend of the show. We've had him on the bunch. We've had him on a bunch recently. It started on Zoom, and then he was in town, so we had him drop by the studio. Marlon Wayans, man. We talked about a lot. It was cool because we did this thing where basically we told Nicasio, look, you get three questions. Wherever your brain goes, whatever you want to ask him, do it. The first question was,
2: who do you think would win in a fight between Terry Crews and 50 Cent?
3: I'm going to go with Terry Crews.
1: Terry's a big dude.
3: Terry's big.
2: Even now, he's a little older, though.
3: Yeah, but 50 like a different kind of a buff. 50 buff when he want to be. He'll walk around buff. Like, 50 like...
1: He got buff for the Street Fighter role,
3: like,
1: it looked like,
3: yeah,
1: right?
3: He's like Ricky Hatton. You know what I mean? He buff up and get swollen like sodium, eating frankfurters. And, you know, Terry Crews is always lean, always ripped. Terry Crews look like, you know, one of them turds that you have and you ain't drink water and the turd is like buff.
1: So that was that.
0: It doesn't make sense.
1: Nicasio also asked him the last celebrity that hit on him and very random if he has a chewing gum addiction.
2: Yeah. He did.
1: You can watch the videos right now on his Instagram. It's at DJ Nicasio. Go look at him. It's at DJ Nicasio. Go check that out.
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5: Yo, what up? 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
6: Yeah. 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
1: Which plush toy became a global trend for its quirky characters and adorable collectible style? 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

0: Jay wins.
1: Are you smarter than Nicasio? I think Jason is. Let's see. We're going to play the game. What's up, bro? How you doing today?
2: Good. How you doing?
1: I'm good, man. Thank you. Nicasio's going to give you the question. He'll follow it. A couple multiple choice answers. Just pick the right one, and then we'll get you laced up, okay?
2: Sounds good.
3: Which plush toy became a global trend for its quirky characters and adorable collectible style? Is it A, Squishmallows, B, Labubu Dolls, or C, Pop Beans?
2: Labubu Dolls?
3: Yeah.
1: There it is. There it is. Nicasio used to pop beans on the weekend when he was DJ, but he stopped that.
3: I used to flick beans.
1: Drug reference. Sex reference. You're on fire! What's going on, man? How are you? How's life, man?
2: Good. Everything's going good.
1: Positive energy. I'm here for it all, dog. Don't hang up. We'll get your info, and we'll get you taken care of, okay?
2: Sounds good. Thank you.
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1: Everybody has a dream job, but so many people don't chase the dream. You know what I mean? Eight dream jobs that you can actually get. We will share them with

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1: Okay, Wynn. Listen, if you're just ugh with whatever you're doing and you're looking for a dream job, or maybe you haven't figured out what your dream job is, Nicasio found a list. I want you to run through them.
2: Oh, my God.
1: And then we'll, I don't know, we'll discuss. Go ahead.
2: So the first one is a luxury bed tester. You sleep on high-end beds and report on comfort and sleep quality.
1: Oh, I like that, actually. That would be a fun job.
3: That sounds relaxing.
1: Number two.
2: Yeah. Travel photographer. You travel the world to take photos.
1: I figured that one out.
0: that's what that means.
1: That's cool. Number three.
2: Theme park ride tester.
1: Oh, hell no. Dude.
2: Hell
1: no.
2: That one was fun.
1: Number four.
2: Lego master builder.
1: That's a job?
2: Yeah.
1: Well, I guess that makes sense. I've been to like malls before and they have like the huge sculptures and stuff. Uh-huh.
3: Mm-hmm. That feels, or that I would think that's an actual like job. Like that would require a lot of work.
1: Yeah, and,
3: like,
1: all focus. Uh-huh. That's crazy. Five.
2: Chocolate taster.
1: Oh, you do that, right? Up there, Hershey's. Yes. Starfish. Delicious.
0: Reese's.
1: I hate people that say Reese's, dude. Six.
2: Hotel mystery guests. You stay at the hotel secretly to rate the service.
1: I've heard about that. That's actually cool. Really
2: secret
1: cool.
2: Shopper. Mm-hmm.
1: Number seven.
2: Expert game tester.
1: That's cool. I mean, yeah, if you're into gaming, why not get paid for it, right?
3: Yeah. Not my vibe, though.
1: Oh. Number eight.
2: Wildlife rehabilitator.
1: Is that like helping animals like at the zoo and stuff?
2: Yeah. The lady's literally giving a shot to like a bird. I couldn't do that.
1: That's cool. I mean, I like that.
2: No, man. I don't like needles.
3: I like the idea of it, but yeah, I wouldn't be able to give the animal shots.
1: Number nine.
2: Netflix tagger.
1: What's a Netflix tagger?
2: Watches shows and labels them to improve recommendations.
1: That's kind of cool, I guess. Yeah. That's dope. I don't know what number we're at. Do you?
2: Eight. Okay, wait, cool. 11.
1: Eight, wait, three more than what I thought. I don't know where we are. What is it?
2: Professional backlicker.
1: It's a whole thing, guys. Matt, our producer, got his back licked. If you missed the show the other day, we're not going to revisit the whole
0: against
1: thing.
0: Against my will.
1: Is there anything else?
2: No, that'd be it.
1: I for sure, we lost count somewhere. Something went wrong here.
3: You're horrible at this.
1: This is why we can't have Nicasio lead these things.
4: Coming up next.
1: All right, celebrity gossip, tea time, man. I cannot wait to jump into this. Pitchfork said that Chris Brown's album was a big old piece of shit, basically.
3: Wow.
1: Like almost word for word. But Chris Brown responded. What did he have to say about it? We'll share it with you next.
5: K-Way.
6: Yeah.
7: This is Lil Wayne right here.

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2: Oh, my God.
3: Oh, that sounds nice.
1: No. This was a gift, and I still haven't used it on my feet or my arms or anything yet. But I plan on taking it on the road with me, and we'll see what gets done.
4: Hey, what are you going to do on the road with it?
1: All right, so we're talking celebrity gossip. Chris Brown, he's got a new album out. And Pitchfork, they gave it a review. They rated it a 1.3,
2: wow,
1: which is obviously super, super low. And the comment they said was very out of pocket. What was it?
5: Soulless, hit-chasing music with nothing going for it. This album is a real piece of
1: That's crazy, bro.
2: Well, you didn't like the album either, right, Tino?
1: I haven't listened to it yet, but Serena didn't like it.
5: But she's not R&B, though.
6: It wasn't a 1.3. I didn't hate it. I just said I wanted more of, like, I wanted something a little bit different.
1: I just don't know what people want at this point from Chris Brown. Like, from any artist. They've been around for so long.
6: I explained why. I, like, want more of, like, his... I guess, like, I'm thinking more when he first came out, like, his love songs and all that. And I thought that album or this album was going to be that.
1: And so now it's just more, like, party and sex.
6: He literally has a song called Party.
1: All right, so let's... Chris actually responded. Let's listen to what he said.
7: Team Breezy, I know people want me to get on here and say some shit, but that. We kicking their ass, god damn. We ain't letting up. I'm going to keep my foot on their neck, and we ain't stopping. If you're not my fan, I don't want you to listen to my shit. Go listen to my Zara Larsson or somebody.
1: You heard that, Serena? You heard that?
6: I am a fan, though.
1: I mean, but you didn't like the project. And
6: I
1: didn't
6: say
1: you're
6: a fan of everything. Like
5: yeah.
6: It.
5: Yeah.
6: If you have an opinion, guys. Jeez.
1: Yeah, don't tell us. Tell Chris.
5: Yeah, I know. Tell
1: this affects me in no way. You need to talk to Chris about this, Serena.
6: I saw more love songs.
8: Coming up next.
1: You can apparently tell when someone is falling out of love or yourself. I found this and I want to share it with you to see if it kind of hits home. Ooh, don't move.
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0: Apparently, you can tell someone is falling out of love with you if they do these four things slowly. All right, so I want you to think about your relationships. Okay, Nicasio has been with his girl, just celebrated 15 years.
1: Yep.
0: Beautiful thing. Serena, you've been with your husband in total for how long?
2: 11.
0: It's a long time, man. You sounded questionable when you said that, though.
2: I
0: heard the
2: question mark. I've explained this before. Like, we, like, met when we were, like, 15. Our first date was 19, but then we started dating until we were, like, 23. So then it's, like, the timeline, it's, like, it feels longer.
0: It's from when you started dating.
2: Yeah. I know, but I have to think about it. Because it just, you know, it's been a long time since we've known each other.
0: It's actually the number one on the list right here, what you just said. You have to think about it.
1: Oh, my.
0: No, I'm kidding. All right, number one, affection decreases. You can tell that someone is falling out of love if they stop showing their partner as much affection as they used to, whether it's holding hands, snuggling on the couch. If affection is absent, it indicates not only physical distance, but emotional as well. Number two, they show less interest in daily life. When your romantic partner withdraws emotionally like this, they hinder the relationship from being able to further develop and grow. They typically behave this way to show that they're losing interest and they no longer want emotional burden.
2: No, I think we're good at communicating about like how our days go. And then like we're both trying to go to the gym more. So we're like trying to help each other out, like make it to the gym or get more activity in our life. And I don't know, there's a lot of communication with that.
0: Number three, they're incredibly critical. According to a relationship researcher, there are four destructive communication patterns that signal the end of loving connection, and criticism is one of them.
2: I know I'm critical and I'm trying to be better, but not so much like, I'm not trying to put you down, but I just sometimes, let me just tell you what something that happened. I was so mad, but I didn't text him in the moment because I was like, you know what? He's at work, but I had a meal prepped and I was already having like a rough day, but I had meal prepped us, like me and him, and he took his lunch and then I was home with our daughter and I put my food in the microwave. And then I went to go grab some sauce to like put it on. He didn't put the lid on it right, and the whole top of the sauce broke, and it went all over my food, so it was ruined.
3: Are you sure it was his fault? Maybe it's a malfunctioning
2: No.
3: tube.
2: It was, because I didn't text him in the moment when he got home. But I was like, "Did you happen to take some of the sauce?" And he's like, "Yeah, why?" I'm like, "You set me up."
0: You can just hear the devil in her voice.
2: Yeah, it was a rough day. But imagine like you're having a rough day, and then you're trying to eat in between taking care of your child, and then the sauce.
3: Did he get the silent treatment for 2 weeks?
0: Imagine living in a country where they don't even have food and can't even worry about
1: sauce.
0: That's
1: true.
0: That's perspective, right?
2: I get that, but this is my perspective.
0: Oh, okay. That's all that matters, right? And number four, the intimacy is gone. Reducing intimacy, whether that be emotional or physical, it is a sign that love is lost in the relationship. When they no longer want to show a vulnerable side of themselves and feel distant and connected, they will be less likely to want intimacy.
2: No, I think we're still... like, we still have intimacy.
0: Man, I travel so much, dude. I'm so tired. Like, sometimes, like, you don't want to, like, hook up. Like, not like... like, you still want to, but, bro, like, it's like, I can't give you my all if I'm not rested or if I'm not, like... if I don't feel good, you know what I mean? Like, if my body hurts and I'm tired, the last thing I'm thinking about is sex. Like, I need sleep, dog.
1: Yep.
4: Coming up next.
0: Seven creepy but true human facts. We've been reading a lot of these lists, but they're so interesting.
3: They are.
0: The one I'm going to hit you with next is crazy. When I read it, I was like, oh, my God, mind blown. Next.
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1: We are getting out of here, man, but thank you so much for hanging out. I really appreciate it. Don't forget, we got a ton of podcasts for you guys, man. 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Yeah. 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Before we get out of here, though, 7 creepy but true human facts on Tino Cochino Radio. Number one, when I read this, it was crazy to think about, but this is so real. You have never actually seen your face, only a reflection. That's weird. Number two, your brain can hallucinate faces. In darkness, the brain fills gaps and creates people that are not there.
2: Oh, that's called ghosts.
1: Number three, you hear your own voice wrong. Bone conduction makes your voice sound deeper to you than others.
3: Well, that's why when you actually hear it played back or something, it sounds different.
0: Like,
3: from
0: I
3: what
0: hate my
3: you.
0: Voice.
3: Yeah.
1: Number four, your memories are not recordings. Every time you remember something, your brain rewrites it a little different.
2: So what if I forget my girl's birthday? Because my brain keeps rewriting the date.
1: All right, then the next one. Your body changes without you noticing. Most cells are replaced over time while you still feel like the same person.
3: Because your hair sheds, your skin sheds.
1: It's always just something new. Are you snakes right now? You shed?
3: All of us are snakes, reptiles.
1: Stop. Your brain predicts reality. What you see is a split-second prediction, not live input. I don't understand that.
0: I don't either.
1: Your name grabs attention, specifically your attention. The brain prioritizes it. Like, even in loud or crowded environments, if you hear your name, something about it sounds louder than everything else.
2: Oh, dang.
3: Yeah, no, I feel like that is so true, because I could be, deep in thought or whatever, and then my husband, at family gatherings, my husband would be like, Serena. I'd be like, did you just call me Serena? He's like, I was saying babe, 10 times.
0: Wait, can't call you by your first name?
3: No.
0: What?
3: He called me babe.
2: He called you babe and you didn't answer him?
3: I guess I didn't hear in that moment, but when he said Serena,
1: so
3: I was
1: you don't prioritize the word babe. Oh, therefore, you don't prioritize being his wife?
2: Yeah, Serena, oh, you do prioritize. You are with someone, you know that, right?
3: Yes, and that's why I got mad. Don't call me Serena.
2: Well, you had to.
3: Because I'm babe.
1: But you didn't answer to babe.
0: Everybody called each other
3: say
0: babe.
3: Hello
1: there. Doesn't feel like a reality. It's split second.
0: This is creepy.
1: I can't see my face.
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23: When it comes to the myriad reasons people don't get enough exercise, psychologist Diana Hill has heard them all. She's the author of a new book with a great title, I Know I Should Exercise, But. 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Hill herself uses time at her son's baseball game to walk around the field cheering him on instead of sitting on the sidelines. She also recommends setting up your space at home, at work, in the car to facilitate movement. So every night before I go to bed, I lay out my workout clothes next to my bathroom sink so they are waiting there for me as a good reminder. I'm Dr. Sanjay Gupta. Helping you live a better life.
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1: 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I'm going to get some miles in, so I'm running. And then there's this pickup truck, a huge one. So he hits the gas and guns it. And comes inches from hitting me. The tires screeched. And I yell, WTF! And look at the guy, and he's huge. And thankfully, he was reasonable because I think he would have beat me up.
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5: 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I'm Titan.
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0: 209-0631.
1: Hey, this goes out to Nicole in Weezer, Idaho. This is Jeremy. You know who I am. I'd just like to say I'm sorry we couldn't make it work, girl. Thank you.
2: Hi, this is Kendall Matthews. I live in Wasilla, Alaska. And I want to say I'm sorry to my mother, Christy Somerville. I just want to say I'm sorry for being a not very good person towards you. And I'm really sorry for not saying I love you more often.
3: My name is Anthony Stockman. I'm calling from Springfield, Illinois. And I want to send an apology to my girlfriend, Eddie Plummer, for not paying attention to her enough. And I hope she can forgive me. And I love her so much.

0: ride back from the weekend. How was it? More importantly, how was your Monday? You got through it. We got through it together. Little pot of gold at the end of the rainbow. It's the Slow Jam Show late at night. Me and you and the Slow Jams. That's all we need. Put my phone on DND so no one disturbs us. Let's have some conversation tonight. These are your special dedications. We call them oral expressions.
1: Hi, my name is Jasmine Zuniga. I'm calling to give an oral expression to my husband, Robert Zuniga. I'm from Lindsay, California. I love you so much. You're my everything.
2: Yes. Hi, my name is Annabelle Martinez. And I come from Odessa, Texas. And I want to say to Silver Hernandez from Javi Nunez that I love her and I can't wait to come home.
3: Hi, this is Dan Horner in Wichita, Kansas, and I'm sending my oral expression out to my beautiful wife, Reagan. We've been together a long time, and it's getting better and better every day, baby. I love you. Have a good night.
4: This is Angie from Tucson, Arizona. I'm doing this for my daughter, Miracle Johnson. She just wants to give an oral expression to James Sanchez. He passed away not too long ago. She just wants to say she misses you, and you'll always be with her.
0: Yeah, we send some love to the family as well. And R-Dub back in a minute. The night is young. The possibilities are endless. Stick around. We've got a great show coming up. It's the Monday night slow jam session on this incredible radio station.
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0: Hey, how's it going?
1: 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How you doing today?
0: I'd love to give an oral expression out to my wife tonight.
1: Okay, start with your name, please.
0: My name is Brian, and I'm calling out of San Antonio, Texas.
1: Brian, and your wife?
0: My wife's name is Liza.
1: All right, Brian, I want you to express yourself to Liza. Go ahead.
0: Liza, baby, I know I'm not always the easiest to live with, but we've been together 11 years now and married for 8, and I hope we go on another 20 together. And I don't want to spend any night or another night without you by my side. I love you, baby. And I'm so happy to be your husband.
1: Beautifully said, my friend. I wish you and Liza 20 and then a 20 after that and then 20 more after that. And I appreciate you both listening to the show tonight.
0: Oh, yes. Every night we look forward to this. And hearing the couples call just gives us hope that everybody else is doing the same thing. And we appreciate you spending your time giving us these slow jams to have a nice night, too.

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1: Hi, this is Amy Martinez, and I'm calling from Lubbock, Texas. And I would like to give an oral expression to my fiancé, Rocky Cardona, in Lubbock, Texas. Baby, I just want you to know that I love you so, so very much with all my heart.
2: My name is Tyler Torres. This is going out to Brittany Torres, or future Mrs. Torres. Love you so much, baby. I'm from Phoenix, Arizona.
3: My name is Jessica Ortiz. I'm from Stockton, California. And this is from my son, Johnny the Fifth. Mommy will be with you soon, baby. I love you.
4: Hey, this is Nicole calling from Burley, Louisiana. I would like to send an oral expression to the love of my life, Joshua, in Beaumont, Texas. Baby, you're my love, you're my life, you're my soul, and you make me the happiest woman on earth.
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1: 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And then there's this pickup truck, a huge one. So he hits the gas and guns it. And comes inches from hitting me. The tires screeched. And I yell, WTF! And look at the guy, and he's huge. And thankfully, he was reasonable because I think he would have beat me up.
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1: yo.
0: Did I get you on the line?
1: You got me on the line.
0: Right on. What's up, man?
1: George, what are you doing tonight?
0: Just on my way home, about to get home to my old lady.
1: Okay. And where are you calling from? What city and state are you in?
0: I'm in Tucson, Arizona.
1: All right, man. What's your old lady's name?
0: Felicia.
1: We have to remind everyone, that's actually a term of endearment.
0: Is it?
1: Of course. It better be, yeah. That's a term
0: yeah,
1: of endearment.
0: Yeah, it's a good thing, right?
1: Yeah, it's a good thing.
0: Right on.
1: What do you want to tell her?
0: I just want to tell her I love her and I appreciate, her work with me through everything I've been going through lately. And you know, I recognize everything she's doing. I love her.
2: But I don't understand why she's burning me to hold on to this. I know this is something I gotta do. But that don't mean I want to. What I'm trying to say is that

0: For a second, I thought it was Monday. Maybe you did too. Sorry to remind you. But we got through it together. Monday night means Monday night slow jams. This is the weeknight version of Sunday night slow jams, R-Dub. And here come your online expressions from slowjams.com. From Zeta to Cyrus in Las Cruces, New Mexico. I love you. Have an amazing night. And I hope you're listening tonight. From Chris to Brandon in Las Vegas, Nevada, Q100.5. I love you and I can't wait to see you again. Hopefully tomorrow. Michelle and Mickey, Pasadena, California, 93.5 K-Day. Love you so much and I'm always thinking about you. Tony and Desiree in Corpus Christi, Texas. Sorry that I've been so distant. Would you accept my apology? Cindy and Tommy tonight, Joshua Tree, California. She's thinking about you. Jaime's in Tennessee for Willie in Bakersfield, California. And long distance love from Amy in Virginia to Billy in Elmira, New York. I love you and I miss you. Great seeing you this weekend. Crystal and Joey in Anchorage, Alaska. Samantha and Joseph in Palmdale, California. Priscilla is in Odessa, Texas. For Chris in Oakdale, Louisiana, you can send an online expression tonight or anytime you feel like it. 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R-Dub back in a minute. The rest of tonight's Monday Night Slow Jams in just a few seconds.
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9: 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Bringing more than 2 decades of the Carter album series to the stage. 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

0: My name is Stacy Foster, and I'm calling from Albuquerque, New Mexico.
1: Hi, Stacy. How are things in Albuquerque tonight?
0: I'm doing good.
1: Excellent. Who's on your mind?
0: I want to dedicate to Mike Gardner.
1: To your gardener? Who's your gardener?
0: No, Mike Gardner.
1: I thought you said you want to dedicate to your gardener. I'm like, that's cool. We've never had that before on the show.
0: Huh?
1: So his name is Mike Gardner?
0: Yeah.
1: Okay. What do you want to tell Mike?
0: Just that I love him and I miss him. And hope he has a good night. And hopefully I can see him soon.
1: All right. We'll get you locked in tonight. Thank you so much for listening in Albuquerque.
0: Thank you.

0: 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And we're glad you're here tonight.
1: This is Susie from Anchorage, Alaska. I want to send out an oral expression to Greg in Anchorage, Alaska. I love you. I miss you. And it won't be long, babe.
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0: Vallejo, Texas. Want to send an oral expression to my sexy husband, Alfredo. I love you, baby. Can't wait to see you.
1: What's up? My name is Travis from Wichita, Kansas. I'm sending a shout-out or expression to Tasha Powell. I would like to say thank you for being my biggest number one supporter and my number one fan. I love you. And I always will love you.
2: Hi, this is Karis from Las Vegas, Nevada. I'd like to give an oral expression to Matthew. You're working so, so hard on the road all the time, working hard to support our family. You're the love of my life, and I'm so proud of you. Love you, babe.
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8: You know, I watched a video the other day about kids getting landlines at home. We haven't had a landline in my house in I can't even tell you how long. But seeing these parents about my age being teleported back to their own childhoods, a simpler time before screens, was really powerful. And as for the kids, they sat and had conversations with their grandparents without multitasking or being distracted by a screen. I thought this was a great way to have kids stay in touch with family members and friends without getting sucked into the smartphone era too young. Of course, you need other people close by to hop on board as well if this is something that's going to work. Perhaps most important, I realized, these relics can be a great conversation starter with your children. You can talk about what it really means to be connected in this day and age. Things have changed a lot. I'm Dr. Sanjay Gupta, helping you live a better life.
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1: Yeah, I'm going to go out. I'm going to get some miles in, so I'm running. And then there's this pickup truck, a huge one. So he hits the gas and guns it. And comes inches from hitting me. The tires screeched. And I yell, WTF! And look at the guy, and he's huge. And thankfully, he was reasonable because I think he would have beat me up.
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It is Lucas in the morning. And yeah, I mean, we got a lot going on today. Lil Wayne tickets. Yes, you can see Lil Wayne at the U.S. tour stop of your choice. That is going to happen up just after 7 o'clock. Hang out.

0: me get this straight. Today, Carmen is talking about a septic tank. Yeah, really hilarious, hilarious Carmen prank call on the way in 2 minutes on K-Win.
1: It's a new day. Okay. All right.
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0: 97.7, 98.3 K-Win. It is Lucas in the morning. Beautiful, beautiful, beautiful sunrise out there this morning. And this is absolutely beautiful if you love soda, because Sprite is bringing back its diversive Sprite and tea flavor. This thing is a different type. That's why it's like diversive. It's like so different. And some people like it, some people hate it. So it's very divisive too. But it first gained popularity in 2023 when fans started mixing black tea with Sprite. It was an unexpected, you know, combination, and it was a huge hit, leading Sprite to release its own version in 2025. Now the flavor is returning for a seasonal offering because, you know, it is getting warmer. It is, you know, late spring, almost summertime. So what perfect combination would you have than Sprite with some black tea on a hot summer day, right?
1: Don't answer the phone. It's another K-Win Carmen prank call.
2: Hello?
3: Hello, my name is Scottiman with Plumbing and Rooting. May I please speak to Angelina?
2: Yeah, this is she.
3: I'm Howard's assistant, and he wanted me to follow up with you because we've received calls from your lawyer, your realtor, and your homeowner's insurance regarding your septic tank.
2: Yeah,
3: ma'am. What's the problem? And why does it have to be so aggressive with all these people calling us saying that you're upset?
2: I mean, I've spoken with Howard about this in the past already, so I don't really know why you guys are calling me. You should be talking to my lawyer, but...
3: No, we just want to understand what's going on. We haven't done work for you in over 18 months.
2: I understand that, but when you came out, you were supposed to inspect our septic tank, and you failed to inspect it properly, and now we're dealing with...
3: Hold on a second. What do you mean? No. Who failed to inspect it? We inspected it, didn't we?
2: You inspected it, but you did not...
3: Okay, there you go.
2: What
3: do you mean we claimed? What do you mean we claimed to inspect it? That's implying that you think they were lying.
2: Your team came out, took photos of everything.
3: Okay.
2: Took photos of everything, but they didn't inspect
3: the entire septic tank. That sounds to me like an inspection, and like your septic tank, your story's full of crap.
2: You came out and took photos. That is not an inspection.
3: Why are you yelling at me?
2: Because you're ignorant.
3: Hello?
2: Hello?
3: Oh, obviously, Scottiman, I believe we were disconnected.
2: No, we were not disconnected.
3: Ma'am,
2: I don't want to talk to you.
3: Ma'am,
2: you
3: listen.
2: You should be talking to my lawyer.
3: Me and lawyers don't mix, especially public defenders. I never get acquitted. Hello?
2: Hello?
3: Oh, obviously, Scottiman, listen, ma'am, I really am not trying to argue with you. I just spoke to my crew that was out there 18 months ago, and they told me that it was because Jaime was going through a breakup.
2: Okay, so that's why he wasn't there to do the inspection correctly? So you're admitting that he didn't do the inspection
3: correctly? I'm just saying, ma'am, he was just really down in the dumps after getting dumped, and the last place he wanted to be was down in your dumps.
2: You think this is funny? You're an idiot.
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You know, it's so crazy. I saw this video of Jennifer Lopez on stage, and she looked absolutely amazing. She was in a bikini, and then I look at the comments, and it's all people insulting her. It's like, she's in her 50s, she's in a bikini, and she looks fabulous. Don't be jealous, okay? It's 97.7, 98.3 K-Win.

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0: You can see him wherever you choose. 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It's interesting. 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We'll talk about that at 6:50. Hang out.
1: Hey, Wynn.
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6: Very slow moving on 99 northbound, beginning at Salida, right around Palindale Avenue. It's going to continue a crawl through Ripon up towards Jacktone Road. Beyond there, northbound 99 picks up and you'll have no troubles leaving Manteca all the way up into Stockton. In fact, both 5 and 99 looking good through Stockton. That's traffic. I'm Ron Servi.
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0: Last week, last Friday, I stared death in the eyes, and I won. 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
16: Getting your heart broken can be really rough. 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Often described as getting the wind knocked out of you, a knot in your stomach, trouble sleeping. I recently spoke about this with Dr. Yoram Yovil, a psychiatrist and neuroscientist. 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

0: 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It is Lucas in the morning. So this is very, very interesting. You know, Post Malone has his big tour, his big stadium tour. It's part two. And he's come out with some branded merchandise. Yes, he's come out with Dude Wipes. Dude Wipes are exclusively available at tour merchandise locations. You can get that merch right there at any tour stop by Post Malone and Jelly Roll. So he's selling Dude Wipes now. Isn't that crazy? It's come to that. Post Malone has Dude Wipes on his tour. So I don't know. I'm not lying. If I see Post Malone in concert, I might purchase some of these Dude Wipes.
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0: And you choose which one you crash.

0: I still can't get over the fact that Post Malone is selling dude wipes on his tour. I love it. I love it. I mean, I love dude wipes. I would buy the dude wipes. I just can't believe that Post Malone is selling dude wipes now. That's awesome. And you have a shot to win a flyaway to see Post Malone at the U.S. Tour stop of your choice. That's going to happen after 8 a.m. But coming up here in less than 5 minutes, you have a shot to see Lil Wayne at the U.S. Tour stop of your choice. Actually, we'll do that in 2 minutes. Hang out. It's Kate Wayne.
1: 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Keep it moving. Just bounce. From the Western Pacific Truck School Studio.

0: Wayne at the U.S. Tour Stop of your choice. You have a shot to win that right now. All you have to do is text the national keyword, which is album, A-L-B-U-M. Album. Text album to 95819. That's album, A-L-B-U-M, to 95819 for your shot to see Lil Wayne at the U.S. Tour Stop of your choice.
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2: I want to hear all that. I want to hear none of that.

a trivia question, but you have to text me the answer. You don't call it in. You text it to me at 209-951-5946. You text me your name, the city you're texting from, and the answer to the trivia question. Today,

his tour. It's interesting. I mentioned it a few minutes ago. What is the merchandise Post Malone is selling on his tour? It's debuting this year. I'm shocked that Post Malone is doing this. So 209-951-5946. Text me your name, the city you're texting from, and the answer to the question, what merchandise did Post Malone just add to his tour? We talked about it a few minutes ago. Tell me that piece of merchandise that he is selling. 209-951-5946. I just say it's legendary. Hit me up right now. Text me your answer. Text me your name, the city you're texting from, and the answer to the trivia question, what merchandise did Post Malone just add to his tour? 209-951-5946. Text me now. And if you are the random winner, I will text you, hook you up with four tickets to Marinelli Brothers Circus, which is going on now through May 25th at the San Joaquin County Fairgrounds. 209-951-5946.

be going down right now. This is where I ask a question, and then you have to text me the answer to 209-951-5946, and I pick one lucky winner and call them back at random. Today's question, Post Malone has an interesting item, an interesting merchandise item, some new merch. What is the piece of merchandise he is now selling on tour? It's something I might buy, actually. It's a little weird, though. 209-951-5946. Answer the question now. Let's see what you get. Winner. Pick one lucky winner at random here. Okay, let's call him up.

0: Hi, is this Cher?
1: Yes, it is.
0: Cher from Stockton, what's going on?
1: Not much, on my way to work. How are you?
0: I'm doing fantastic. I love Cher. Cher's one of my favorite singers. Are you named after her?
1: Yes, I am. I have a brother named Sonny.
0: Oh, what? So your family was like huge, huge, huge Sonny and Cher fans.
1: Yes, they were.
0: That is awesome. I love it. I love it. I love it. Well, what's going on for today? Anything big?
1: Just work. You know how that goes.
0: Oh, I definitely do. Where do you work at?
1: I work at Air Squared Mechanical.
0: Oh, okay. Okay. Well, I know you know the answers. I'm looking at it right now. What is Post Malone selling on his tour? What piece of merchandise did he just add?
1: Well, he's selling Dude Wipes.
0: Yes, you're a winner! Congratulations.
1: Thank you. Make my day.
0: Yeah, you think that's bizarre that he's selling Dude Wipes on tour?
1: I think it's very weird.
0: I think it's weird, but if I went to the show, I'd probably buy them.
1: Right? I mean, we all need them, right?
0: Yeah, they're definitely needed. Well, anyway, congratulations. We're going to hook you up with 4 tickets to the Marinelli Brothers Circus going on now through May 25th at the San Joaquin County Fairgrounds.
1: Awesome. I'll take my grandson out there.
2: Don't answer the phone. 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
3: Hello,
4: my name is Scottiman with Plumbing and Rooting. May I please speak to Angelina?
3: Yeah, this is she.
4: I'm Howard's assistant, and he wanted me to follow up with you because we've received calls from your lawyer, your realtor, and your homeowner's insurance regarding your septic tank.
3: Yeah,
4: ma'am. What's the problem? And why does it have to be so aggressive with all these people calling us saying that you're upset?
3: I mean, I've spoken with Howard about this in the past already, so I don't really know why you guys are calling me. You should be talking to my lawyer, but...
4: No, we just want to understand what's going on. We haven't done work for you in over 18 months.
3: I understand that, but when you came out, you were supposed to inspect our septic tank, and you failed to inspect it properly, and now we're dealing
4: with $30,000. Hold on a second. What do you mean? No. Who failed to inspect it? We inspected it, didn't we?
3: You inspected it, but you did not...
4: Okay, there you go.
3: What
4: do you mean we claimed? What do you mean we claimed to inspect it? That's implying that you think they were lying.
3: Your team came out, took photos of everything.
4: Okay.
3: They took photos of everything, but they didn't inspect
4: the entire septic tank. That sounds to me like an inspection, and like your septic tank, your story's full of crap.
3: You came out and took photos. That is not an inspection.
4: Why are you yelling at me?
3: Because you're ignorant.
4: Hello?
3: Hello?
4: Oh, obviously, Scottiman, I believe we were disconnected.
3: No, we were not disconnected.
4: Ma'am,
3: I don't want to talk to you.
4: Ma'am, listen.
3: You should be talking to my lawyer.
4: Me and lawyers don't mix, especially public defenders. I never get acquitted. Hello?
3: Hello?
4: Oh, obviously, Scottiman, listen, ma'am, I'm not trying to argue with you. I just spoke to my crew that was out there 18 months ago, and they told me that it was because Jaime was going through a breakup.
3: Okay, so that's why he wasn't there to do the inspection correctly, so you're admitting that he didn't do the inspection.
4: I'm just saying, ma'am, he was just really down in the dumps after getting dumped, and the last place he wanted to be was down in your dumps.
3: You think this is funny? You're an idiot.
4: Stupid.
5: Hey, Wayne.
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7: Lil Wayne, a rap icon. 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
8: Yeah, you know.

Wynn, it's Lucas in the morning. So I always see these women on Twitter, Instagram, and Facebook complaining about guys misreading flirtatious versus somebody just being nice. So we're going to talk about that coming up here at 7:40. And we'll talk to my girl C on the phone here in a second. It's K-Wynn.

0: 97.7, 98.3 K-Win. It's Lucas in the morning. So I see a lot of complaints from women lately about men misreading friendliness and mistaking friendliness for flirtatiousness. So we're going to go over this today because we want to help these guys out so they don't keep getting messed up and losing their minds and thinking somebody's flirting with them when they're not flirting with them. So 209-951-5946. Call or text now. And please tell us the difference between somebody just being friendly and somebody being flirtatious. What's the biggest difference between somebody just being nice and being friendly versus being flirtatious? Call or text out 209-951-5946. So what do you think? What's the biggest, you know, biggest mistake men make? What's the difference between flirting and being nice?
1: Oh, wow, that's a good one.
0: Yeah, because a lot of guys can't figure it out. They're sitting there going, is she flirting with me? I think she's flirting with me. I don't know if she is or not. I mean, what would be a good sign that somebody's flirting or just being friendly?
1: They could talk to you without flirting. I think people take things the wrong way sometimes.
0: Yeah, well, most men, when a woman talks to them, they're like, oh my gosh, she likes me. But they're probably more than likely just being nice.
1: Most of the time, that does happen. But a lot of times, I think women take it too far, too.
0: Yeah, I mean, I definitely think if somebody touches you while they're talking, that is kind of flirtatious.
1: Well, yes, it's very flirtatious. And that's where I draw the line, because I'm one of those people that don't like you touching me. It's my bubble, stay with your space.
0: Yeah, I totally agree. Once somebody actually enters your personal space, it can definitely be taken as flirtatious.
1: Yes, it can.
0: So if you're a guy and she's like not entering your personal space and she like keeps moving back if you're talking to her, she's definitely not interested and she's not flirting. But I don't know. Maybe I'm wrong. 209-951-5946. What's the difference between somebody being nice and being flirtatious? Call or text now.
2: Oh,

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0: 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Nominate your best friend to win $100 cold hard cash. That's right, $100 free money.
2: Yes!
0: They can spend it on gas, groceries, shoes, or you.

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1: Still looking at some slow traffic through Ripon, northbound 99, beginning in Salida, right around Palindale Avenue, continuing clear up towards Jacktone Road. If you're heading into Tracy, you're going to find 205 jamming up before the 11th Street Merge, heading for 580. 580 continuing that crawl over the Altamont Pass. That's traffic. I'm Ron Servi.
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0: 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It's Lucas in the morning. So check this out. Just after 8 o'clock, we have your shot to see Chris Brown and Usher live at Levi's Stadium. Yeah, that's happening just after 8 o'clock right here on K-Win. 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
8: Still looking at some slow traffic through Ripon, northbound 99, beginning in Salida, right around Palindale Avenue, continuing clear up towards Jacktone Road. If you're heading into Tracy, you're going to find 205 jamming up before the 11th Street merge, heading for 580. 580 continuing that crawl over the Altamont Pass. That's traffic. I'm Ron Servi.
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17: A better life with Dr. Sanjay Gupta.
18: You know, I watched a video the other day about kids getting landlines at home. We haven't had a landline in my house in I can't even tell you how long. But seeing these parents about my age being teleported back to their own childhoods, a simpler time before screens, was really powerful. And as for the kids, they sat and had conversations with their grandparents without multitasking or being distracted by a screen. I thought this was a great way to have kids stay in touch with family members and friends without getting sucked into the smartphone era too young. Of course, you need other people close by to hop on board as well if this is something that's going to work. Perhaps most important, I realized, these relics can be a great conversation starter with your children. You can talk about what it really means to be connected in this day and age. Things have changed a lot. I'm Dr. Sanjay Gupta, helping you live a better life.
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0: We're going to play Beat the Clock right now for Usher and Chris Brown tickets at Levi Stadium. 209-951-5946. 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
1: Yes, it's a game where I give you a subject, and then you have to come up with five items in that subject in 10 seconds to win. Let's get a contestant right now. Good morning, Kaywin. Who's this?
2: Hi, good morning. This is Myra.
1: Myra, where are you calling from?
2: Lathrop.
1: Oh, what's going on in Lathrop this morning?
2: Oh, nothing much. It's a beautiful day.
1: Yes, it's sunny. It's sunny. It's going to be hot today, too. I think up in the high 80s.
2: Oh, gosh. Yeah, that's warm.
1: Yeah, I think it's going to be hot. It's nice right now, though. We'll leave it at that. But Usher and Chris Brown will be at Levi Stadium. You could be there if you beat the clock.
2: Oh, my gosh. I'm so nervous.
1: Okay, I wouldn't be nervous. You're a big Usher fan, right?
2: Yeah.
1: Okay, well, we're going to put that to the test. I need five Usher songs. Five Usher songs in 10 seconds, and your clock starts now.
2: Burn, you remind me, my boo, you don't have to call. Yeah.
1: You're a winner!
2: Oh, my God, I'm so excited.
1: That was so quick.
2: Oh, my gosh, oh, my gosh. My heart's like racing. Thank you so much.
1: I can't believe you got it that quick.
2: Oh, my God, I can't believe so either. Oh, my goodness. Woo!
1: You rattled them off like they were nothing.
2: Oh, my goodness. I am, so excited right now. You have no idea.
1: Yeah, well, Usher and Chris Brown, Levi Stadium, you are going to be there.
2: Oh, my gosh. Thank you so much.
1: Thank you. You earned them. I mean, I didn't have the five songs. I might have gotten stumped. You came through in the clutch.
2: I can't believe that either. I'm still, in shock. Thank you.
0: Don't answer the phone. It's another Kaywin Carmen prank call.
3: Hello, my name is Scottiman with Plumbing and Rooting. May I please speak to Angelina?
4: Yeah, this is she.
3: I'm Howard's assistant, and he wanted me to follow up with you because we've received calls from your lawyer, your realtor, and your homeowner's insurance regarding your septic tank.
4: Yeah,
3: ma'am. What's the problem? And why does it have to be so aggressive with all these people calling us saying that you're upset?
4: I mean, I've spoken with Howard about this in the past already, so I don't really know why you guys are calling me. You should be talking to my lawyer, but...
3: No, we just want to understand what's going on. We haven't done work for you in over 18 months.
4: I understand that, but when you came out, you were supposed to inspect our septic tank, and you failed to inspect it properly, and now we're dealing
3: with... Hold on a second, what do you mean? No. Who failed to inspect it? We inspected it, didn't we?
4: You inspected it, but you did not...
3: Okay, there you go.
4: What
3: do you mean we claimed? What do you mean we claimed to inspect it? That's implying that you think they were lying.
4: Your team came out, took photos of everything.
3: Okay.
4: They took photos of everything, but they didn't inspect
3: the entire septic tank. That sounds to me like an inspection, and like your septic tank, your story's full of crap.
4: You came out and took photos. That is not an inspection.
3: Why are you yelling at me?
4: Because you're ignorant.
3: Hello?
4: Hello?
3: Hola, this is Scottiman. I believe we were disconnected.
4: No, we were not disconnected.
3: Ma'am,
4: I don't want to talk to you.
3: Ma'am, listen.
4: You need to be talking to my lawyer.
3: Me and lawyers don't mix, especially public defenders. I never get acquitted. Hello?
4: Hello?
3: Hola, this is Scottiman. Listen, ma'am, I really am not trying to argue with you. I just spoke to my crew that was out there 18 months ago, and they told me that it was because Jaime was going through a breakup.
4: Okay, so that's why he wasn't there to do the inspection correctly, so you're admitting that he didn't do the
3: inspection. I'm just saying, ma'am, he was just really down in the dumps after getting dumped, and the last place he wanted to be was down in your dumps.
4: You think this is funny? You're an idiot.
3: Stupid.
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0: 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So I never thought this would happen. But Post Malone has new merch at his tour. So while Post Malone is touring with Jelly Roll, you can buy dude wipes. They're Post Malone dude wipes. That is what the world has come to. Post Malone is selling dude wipe merchandise now.
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7: 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Beyond there, if you're heading into Tracy, we're still fighting it here as well. 205 stop and go beginning at the 11th Street Merge, heading for 580 in the Altamont Pass. That's traffic. I'm Ron Servey.
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3: Mostly better news out there, although still a bit of slow traffic through Ripon, northbound 99 from Main Street heading up towards Jacktone Road. Beyond there, if you're heading into Tracy, we're still fighting it here as well. 205 stop and go beginning at the 11th Street Merge, heading for 580 in the Altamont Pass. That's traffic. I'm Ron Servi.
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12: Sometimes you can tell a lot about what someone wants to do offline by looking at what they do online. Let me tell you about Pinterest's first parenting trend report. Pinterest is a huge platform. They have 600 million monthly users, 80 billion searches per month. The report found a shift from the iPad kid era to now, when parents are actually more interested in real-world adventures and hands-on activities. The Global Trends and Insights lead at Pinterest told us, families are thoughtfully designing childhoods rooted in creativity, intention, and meaningful experiences. One psychologist we spoke to said he sees this as a reflection of parents' desire to build core capacities in their children: resilience, curiosity, self-regulation, empathy. These things don't grow automatically, but are built through lived experience. I'm Dr. Sanjay Gupta, helping you live a better life.

0: K-Win Carmen prank call.
1: Hello?
2: Hello, my name is Scottiman with Plumbing and Rooting. May I please speak to Angelina?
1: Yeah, this is she.
2: I'm Howard's assistant, and he wanted me to follow up with you because we've received calls from your lawyer, your realtor, and your homeowner's insurance regarding your septic tank.
1: Yeah,
2: ma'am, what's the problem? And why does it have to be so aggressive with all these people calling us saying that you're upset?
1: I mean, I've spoken with Howard about this in the past already, so I don't really know why you guys are calling me. You should be talking to my lawyer, but...
2: No, we just want to understand what's going on. We haven't done work for you in over 18 months.
1: I understand that, but when you came out, you were supposed to inspect our septic tank, and you failed to inspect it properly, and now we're dealing
2: with... Hold on a second, what do you mean? No. Who failed to inspect it? We inspected it, didn't we?
1: You inspected it, but you did not...
2: Okay, there you go.
1: What
2: do you mean we claimed? What do you mean we claimed to inspect it? That's implying that you think they were lying.
1: Your team came out, took photos of everything.
2: Okay.
1: They took photos of everything, but they didn't inspect
2: the entire septic tank. That sounds to me like an inspection, and like your septic tank, your story's full of crap.
1: You came out and took photos. That is not an inspection.
2: Why are you yelling at me?
1: Because you're ignorant.
2: Hello?
1: Hello?
2: Oh, obviously, Scottiman, I believe we were disconnected.
1: No, we were not disconnected.
2: Ma'am,
1: I don't want to talk to you.
2: Ma'am,
1: you
2: listen.
1: You should be talking to my lawyer.
2: Me and lawyers don't mix, especially public defenders. I never get acquitted. Hello?
1: Hello?
2: Oh, obviously, Scottiman, listen, ma'am, I really am not trying to argue with you. I just spoke to my crew that was out there 18 months ago, and they told me that it was because Jaime was going through a breakup.
1: Okay, so that's why he wasn't there to do the inspection correctly? So you're admitting that he didn't do the inspection
2: I'm just saying, ma'am, he was just really down in the dumps after getting dumped, and the last place he wanted to be was down in your dumps.
1: You think this is funny? You're an idiot.
2: Stupid.
3: Yeah.
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0: 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It is Lucas in the morning. You know, I love, love, love the circus, and it's coming. It's going on. The Marinelli Brothers Circus is happening tomorrow through Memorial Day, and we are lucky enough to have Arturo, the ringmaster for the Marinelli Brothers Circus, on the phone here. Good morning, Arturo. How you doing?
1: Peachy. Very happy. Thank you for having me in your show. We're excited.
0: We're happy to have you. So tell us about the Marinelli Circus and how incredible it is.
1: We have an international, you know, performers from Colombia, Argentina, of course, Mexico, in Brazil. Plus, of course, we do have the Marinelli Bros. They're amazing. They do the wheel, and it's breathtaking. And of course, the ringmaster.
0: So tell us what you do as the ringmaster.
1: Well, I introduce the show, I open the show, and it's my honor to even introduce the act or even say goodbye to the act. Plus, I have a couple with this amazing clown for the United States, Matthew the Clown. I have a couple things with him as a ringmaster. Otherwise, just give me a little bit of a hard time during his act. I have a lot of fun, and the kids, the dolls, they like that a lot.
0: Well, I love it. Can you do your intro to the show? Can we hear a little piece of your intro?
1: Ladies and gentlemen, children of all ages, welcome to Marinelli Brothers Circus.
0: Yeah, I love it.
1: This time in the morning, sorry, I don't have my tea yet.
0: No, you sounded great. I am super excited about it. It's going on through May 25th, San Joaquin County Fairgrounds. Everybody's got to come by and say hi.
1: Oh, please. You know, today we're going to be dark, but tomorrow we come back, Wednesday the 20th at 7 o'clock, Thursday 7 o'clock, Friday 7:30, Saturday 3 shows, 1, 4, and 7:30, Sunday only 2 shows, 4 and 7, in the last sad day. On Monday the 25th at 1 o'clock and 5 o'clock p.m.
0: Well, we have your tickets right now. We'll get you in for free. 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
1: Oh, come on. Dial. Let's go. Who wants the 4 tickets?
0: Heck yeah. Thank you so much, Arturo, the ringmaster for the Marinelli Brothers Circus.
1: Hey, thank you, brother. Take care of yourself and Marinelli Brothers Circus. 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
1: 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I'm going to get some miles in, so I'm running. And then there's this pickup truck, a huge one. So he hits the gas and guns it. And comes inches from hitting me. 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And I yell, WTF! And look at the guy, and he's huge. And thankfully, he was reasonable because I think he would have beat me up.
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0: We'll be at Levi Stadium. You could be there if you beat the clock.
1: Oh, my gosh. I'm so nervous.
0: Okay, I wouldn't be nervous. You're a big Usher fan, right?
1: Yeah.
0: Okay, well, we're going to put that to the test. I need five Usher songs. Five Usher songs in 10 seconds, and your clock starts now.
1: Burn, you remind me, my boo, you don't have to call. Yeah.
0: You're a winner!
1: Oh my God, I'm so excited.
0: That was so quick.

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1: Yeah.
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10: When it comes to the myriad reasons people don't get enough exercise, psychologist Diana Hill has heard them all. She's the author of a new book with a great title, I Know I Should Exercise, But. On a recent episode of my podcast, Chasing Life, Hill told me the number one reason people don't exercise is because they don't feel like they have enough time. She told us that she encourages people she works with to shift from an either-or mindset to a both and mindset. Hill herself uses time at her son's baseball game to walk around the field cheering him on instead of sitting on the sidelines. She also recommends setting up your space,

0: home, at work, in the car, to facilitate movement. 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
1: 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So he hits the gas and guns it. And comes inches from hitting me. The tire's screeched. And I yell, WTF! And look at the guy, and he's huge. And thankfully, he was reasonable because I think he would have beat me up.
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93 K-Win. I just got a text from Melissa, who's in Stockton. 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
1: Where you at?
0: At the house with it, watching Santa's.
1: Who you with?
0: On the couch with my favorite Santa. I was about to, but you convinced us. Should I decorate her walls or log off to Pinterest? Never too late to meditate on emotional

Baby Keem. Now, when I tell you about this song, I play this so loud in my car. I really love this song. It's such a vibe. 97.7 and 98.3 K-Win. If you want to go see Chris Brown and Usher, I think this is going to be the number one concert of the summer. You can listen to Lucas in the Morning. He's going to have your way to win.

0: will be at Levi Stadium. You could be there if you beat the clock.
1: Oh, my gosh. I'm so nervous.
0: Okay, I wouldn't be nervous. You're a big Usher fan, right?
1: Yeah.
0: Okay, well, we're going to put that to the test. I need five Usher songs. Five Usher songs in 10 seconds, and your clock starts now.
1: Vern, you remind me, my boo, you don't have to call. Yeah.
0: You're a winner!
1: Oh my God, I'm so excited.
0: That was so quick.

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I really do love this era Kehlani is in. I remember when she came out. I've been listening to her for so long, and she deserves every accolade that she is getting. Now, if you want to go see Post Malone and Jelly Roll, I'm going to have your next chance to win coming up at 4 o'clock. And don't forget, it's Flyaway. So it's flights, hotels, plus tickets to the show.

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19: Sometimes you can tell a lot about what someone wants to do offline by looking at what they do online. Let me tell you about Pinterest's first parenting trend report. Pinterest is a huge platform. They have 600 million monthly users, 80 billion searches per month. The report found a shift from the iPad kid era to now, when parents are actually more interested in real-world adventures and hands-on activities. The Global Trends and Insights lead at Pinterest told us families are thoughtfully designing childhoods rooted in creativity, intention, and meaningful experiences. One psychologist we spoke to said he sees this as a reflection of parents' desire to build core capacities in their children: resilience, curiosity, self-regulation, empathy. These things don't grow automatically, but are built through lived experience. I'm Dr. Sanjay Gupta, helping you live a better life.
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11: You know, I watched a video the other day about kids getting landlines at home. We haven't had a landline in my house in I can't even tell you how long. But seeing these parents about my age being teleported back to their own childhoods, a simpler time before screens, was really powerful. And as for the kids, they sat and had conversations with their grandparents without multitasking or being distracted by a screen. I thought this was a great way to have kids stay in touch with family members and friends without getting sucked into the smartphone era too young. Of course, you need other people close by to hop on board as well if this is something that's going to work. Perhaps most important, I realized, these relics can be a great conversation starter with your children. You can talk about what it really means to be connected in this day and age. Things have changed a lot. I'm Dr. Sanjay Gupta, helping you live a better life.
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